0: als Electronic-Musiker, als Electronic-Musician, ist natürlich das Instrument, Hauptinstrument. Wenn dieses Geräusch ertönt, dann will der Computer, dass man sich mit ihm befasst. So, jetzt gehen wir mal an Oszillator Nummer 2.
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2: Also hereinspaziert und mitgemacht. Ihr habt doch die Pionierbluse an oder wenigstens euer Halstuch umgebunden. Natürlich beginnen wir mit einem Lied.
3: End of file.
4: Hello, there we are again. Yeah, it's always good to have you here and you have your new toy with you.
5: Yes, we have a few new toys, but one of the toys is the Spikes, and it's a model that we made before in Eurorack. That was 15 years ago. It was in a time that Eurorack was not so famous and nobody making crazy models in Eurorack, and we were one of the first who making a model
4: Definitely.
5: Called Spikes.
4: Yes.
5: So this is 15 years ago. We make now a new edition, standalone, included a delay built in, and it's an analog circuit. There are a lot of circuits who are close to this, like the LiDAR 4 from Doma. And this is earlier in that place. So it's a model who is raw, and it has 12 different touch points that you can touch. It's made for soundscaping and more for cinematic purpose. If you like droning and deep sounds, this is the thing. There's a light sensitive sensor also there. Yeah.
4: So everything is in it, because it's a Jubilee synthesizer.
5: It's a touchable. I made it from the blind noise, the original model we made for blind people, that you can play something with muscle memory instead of looking to the keys. So you can just touch and play and find spots and repeat that to play. And then we make it more advanced with Spikes and go deeper in there. And it's an organic sound. It's kind of less classical.
4: I think I had this conversation with René. We were talking about instruments and it's the approach to the tone. Yeah, the music, that you do not have the approach like you had with normal keyboards, but you also have so many new possibilities, like, for example, Vlad trying to find a way to rotate the sound.
5: Yes.
4: For example, I also love the Terra.
5: Yes, yeah, that's
4: the
5: magic.
4: Terra is very roundish, and and the Spikes are the opposite to the fingers.
5: Yeah, it's true. Sometimes things look like this sound, the wood kind of sounds, like it makes a little bit, one can be more evil and one looks more warmer in sound and more sweet.
4: But it can do sweet, not just do sweet sounds, but it can be aggressive as well.
5: Yeah. Yeah. Modeling. There are two more instruments, like Team Pipe, Erica Six, and how they work, same kind of, and this is digital, and finding spots that are really nice. What I miss a little bit sometimes, if it's about Terra, but I really love that machine, but it's a little bit big. It's if you're traveling and you have a gig somewhere, or you're traveling to your friends to play with it, it's really almost your whole, everything is full. And if you see what's inside, it's not so big. So it can be much more smaller.
4: Yeah, the prototype was much smaller. And it was the real true part of a slice of the tree. What I loved very much, I saw it on first moment, was a little bit sad that then
5: if you like, or with a store in commercial selling on a store, and there we call this box movers. So about the production about the Terra, if they're doing a big production about the real wood stuff, it's almost impossible. They're all different kind of size, so they're using a kind of mall with artificial wood.
4: Yeah,
5: how you said it, MDF, we say in Dutch.
4: Yeah,
5: and they make it look like it's a work. But it's beautiful, and I love the sound. It's a nice machine.
4: Definitely, it's an eye catcher like yours. But
5: yes, we have some physical modeling like Carper, but we're now busy with Smart Lab. It's going to be a between steam pipe carper and some granule.
4: And the digital model?
5: No, it's digital, that's true, but it's a different budget. It has same lay as it is digital lay, and it's mixed with a microprocessor. But dark money is also no longer available anymore. We're making a small batch of things. Yeah,
4: no. That's fantastic and sad on the other side too.
5: Yeah, possible. Yeah,
4: you gotta be really fast to have a.
5: Some things we have a lot in stock. Some things are just too hard to make or too difficult sometimes. You know, or
4: and we. And some are real evergreens.
5: Yeah. We're using parts from the 50s and they're not always available. Some tubes, some potentiometers that can turn 10 times and some models are rare because of that. So we can make 100 and we start a production with it and then it's sold out. This is how it goes. Yeah.
4: I'm so excited. Would you give us a
5: impression? I can maybe show a little bit, but...
3: The instrument is on the table and I hope we can hear example. Ah, that's why.
5: It's maybe on mono, that's possible.
4: Yeah.
5: You hear some organic sound. You see I move my hand.
4: Oh,
5: that goes on the sensor.
4: It's amazing, yes. Ja, oder Musik konkret.
5: Ja, eine Musik konkret, ja. I don't hear it so loud myself.
4: Ja,
5: I don't want the channel exploding.
4: I'll just play it till the smoke is coming up.
5: So it's
3: such yeah. Ungefähr wie Brot bitte früher in der Schule.
5: It's not so big here. It's not so big. And you can use this delay also external with the light. You can turn the sensor also off. Then it's working without any light sensitivity. We like to make things with LDRs because then you have more motion control with other lights or with blinking LEDs. Or I made also a device with a candle. There's a candle in the middle that is observation by three different sensors, and it's called the ritual because it looks like you're gonna do a ritual.
4: It definitely looks like you're doing a ritual.
5: So, yeah.
4: And there's a candle within the package.
5: Yes. So, yeah, then I can also hear that. It has a little bit, of course, different sounds as it is. But it can be noisy. It can be sounds also like a theremin. So there are two outputs in there. And then, it's an interesting thing.
4: Yeah, the next musicians.
5: All right.
4: Fantastic. I can't wait to play it over the broken tape simulator.
5: Ah, yeah. Nice. It can go really crazy.
4: Yeah. And and I got to do the Mark 1 and 2.
5: All right.
4: The Mark 1 was with a pink tape recorder.
5: Yes.
4: And and wherever I'm playing, the people coming, what's this?
5: What? Yeah.
3: It's also an instrument, looked like a little bit armored.
5: Like an armored?
4: Yes.
5: Like a weapon. Or like a. Yeah.
4: Or like the underground of a shoe?
5: Yeah, like we made it. I'm not sure, maybe. But. It's like because it's a lot of work. It takes. We can make it in a half day. Let's say it like this without parts, like maybe 4 hours, 4.5 hours.
4: Yeah. The thing is, what I said about the approach. I'm as well working with handicapped people, and I can imagine that this approach for a client. She's not really able to play an instrument, but she plays with the Terra and she loves it.
5: Yeah.
4: Because sometimes it's just the gesture that it's creating a sound, and
5: it's satisfying to touch and hear some response from this.
4: Yes,
5: that's true. That's the whole idea. If you have a piano, even if it's not tuned and it's somewhere in a hallway or in a station, then people just like to play it and feel it, and it's more about the machine about what's coming from there. Yeah.
4: Yeah, and for it's so small, you can take it everywhere. Yeah, it's. I can imagine putting, clipping it to my power bank. Yeah, it has the same size underneath, and
5: it's also analog, so it can work on 9-volt. It can even work on 12-volt. Then it sounds a little bit different. You know, it's because it's analog oscillators. But the sheet comes with a USB. So USB usually 5-volt. This in this cord is a up thing that makes 9-volt from your 5-volt.
4: So maybe it would be nice to attenuate with the voltage as well.
5: It's possible. It's possible. It's possible. Yeah, you can do this also with a 9-volt battery, for example.
4: Yeah. With a battery super.
5: Yeah.
4: Yeah, and it still fits in the pocket.
5: True, but it can be a little bit sticky because it spikes. It can hurt. You know what I mean? So watch out where you put it. Yeah. Yeah. Yeah. It's a nice machine. It's good to be here again, Super Boot. It's strange because it's of course a Eurorack event, most of it. And the Eurorack gets less popular and we're going more on standalone boxes again, especially in the experimental scene. So yeah, you see this a little bit back sometimes that it's like that.
4: I love it myself too, yeah. I got some pedals from Chase Bliss.
5: Yeah.
4: And I like the combination and then maybe a Boss distortion on it as well.
3: The spikes looks like pure gold. How expensive is this instrument?
4: €450.
3: Yeah. What?
4: Yeah, it's really nothing for what it looks like.
3: Pure gold.
5: Pure gold, yeah. Yeah, but it's true that the materials are also almost around 120. So, and then working there, we also not in a hurry to sell it, you know, because we have people enough who want to have it. But it's also because we made only 50, and we have also silver one and gold one. So I like personally this gold one more. Silver one had a few higher ones also in there. That's just interesting. Okay. But you can also change the panel. So here is on the back, it's the 50
4: on the
5: years.
4: On the back, it's silver?
5: Yeah, but you can change this back when you have mud.
4: Nice!
5: Yeah, so if you want to make it more dark, four screws, turn it around, do it again, and
4: super.
5: Yeah, it's cool. It's cool.
4: Yeah, I'm totally amazed by nearly all of your instruments.
5: Thank you.
4: For being here, Paul.
5: Thank you. I love it to do, and I'm ready for the digital stuff. And there's a lot of things, so it's about create markets, you know, we all do, and this is what counts, actually.
4: This is what's making the bubbles grow.
3: It's possible, please, to give the instrument a little bit sugar for the next 2 minutes.
5: Sugar? You want me to play?
3: Yes, please.
5: Yes. It laughs.
3: Oh, your head's done,
5: yeah? I hear it a little bit. I don't know how hard you hear it.
4: What? It has a wonderful feedback.
5: And this one, so now I put it a little bit more.

0: some kind of thing. The thing is, with digital stuff, you can put a lot of sounds in there. But somehow, the better thing we say, it's also the power of it.
1: Wow.

0: Jetzt haben wir zwei Herren, Brett und Jason von Electro Jam. 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
1: Als Electronic-Musiker, als Electronic-Musician, ist es natürlich das Instrument, Hauptinstrument. 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
3: Also hereinspaziert und mitgemacht. Ihr habt doch die Pionierbluse an oder wenigstens euer Halstuch umgebunden. Natürlich beginnen wir mit einem Lied.
4: End of file.
5: So, wir nähern uns langsam dem Ende des heutigen Sendetages live von der Superboost 2026 auf Pi Radio, Radio Woltersdorf, im Internet auf fr-bb.org, DAB Plus Kanal 7D und 12D in Brandenburg. Genau, auf vielen Kanälen. UKW haben sie uns geklaut, egal. Wir haben jetzt hier jemanden, und zwar zwei Herren. I presume you're from the US.
6: Yes.
5: That's right.
6: Yeah.
5: Yes. So, Brett and Jason joined us from Jam Sandwich. And I saw your presentation online before, and I was intrigued by it, because you are targeting a special audience that is kind of getting more and more rejected or lost with the development of digital devices at the moment, because they are more and more screen-based and touchscreen-based, and yeah. You're going in a different direction. It's very hands-on. So what are you presenting at Superbooth?
6: Yeah, thank you for having us, first of all. We're building a sequencer that works for people who are blind, colorblind, or anybody that wants to use it. So it's really audio-based on its feedback. So the idea is that rather than having to read a screen, it just speaks to you in any language. And so as you're sequencing, you would tap it, and it would say, hey, I'm going to turn a step on, and you turn it, it'll say on, off. And so you can basically do entire sequencing with the device just by just listening to it and tapping and turning knobs.
5: So it's a... What is it, a 4x4 grid?
6: Yeah, it's a 4x4 grid of push-button rotary encoders. And so the idea is that each knob is actually one step in a 16-step sequence, so that you can easily go through and turn steps on and off. You can set voltages to any level. So it's really a pretty complete sequencer in a very small package.
7: It's kind of interesting, too, as you look through the sequencer, the operations that you do in order to turn steps on, turn them all the same. And if you change over to changing a voltage or something, it's all the same. So very quickly you develop this muscle memory, which allows you to operate the sequencer without even looking at it. You don't necessarily have to have, you know, any type of visual feedback whatsoever to operate it successfully.
6: Yeah. Yeah. And what we've learned over the past 2 years of coming to Superbooth is that people are excited about it, not only because it works for a range of people with different abilities, but also in talking with performers, they're like, oh, I can route that audio to my cue and I can listen to it and have confidence on the stage of what I'm loading, what I'm interacting, what I'm doing. Because they're like, hey, I'm on a dark stage. I can actually hear what's going on and maintain it. So the device itself has its own audio out, so you can route it wherever you want.
5: And where's this coming from? People can't see you, but
6: yes.
5: You are losing your vision, if I understand correctly.
6: Yeah, that's true. It was probably about 8 years ago. I've always had low vision all my life, but about 8 years ago, I had a significant change in my eyesight. And I used to use like electron boxes and other things, and all these devices that have displays on them. I couldn't read them anymore. And so one of the things I really liked about Eurorack is that it's really an instrument you can put your hands on. And so I started using it, and I couldn't find a sequencer that quite fit for me. And so I just talked to Jason one day. I'm like, I want to build the sequencer. And
7: I said no, but then he kept talking.
6: Yeah, that's right.
5: And he talked you into it.
7: Well, we're still having the conversation.
5: But now you have a product.
6: Yes. Yeah.
7: I lost the conversation.
6: Yeah.
5: You did.
6: Yeah. So
5: now, what is your background is in hardware engineering?
7: Yeah, I'm an electrical engineer by trade.
6: Yeah. Yeah, my background's software. So, and actually, he and I went to college together, so we've known each other for quite a while.
7: You won't say how long.
6: Yeah. But it's been really good. It's been a lot of learning for me. And so for us, it's exciting this year because we're actually getting to the manufacturing part. So we've been developing over the past couple of years. And so we're just now getting into our early manufacturing. And so we're looking forward to shipping this year. So it's been a lot of fun.
5: What time about?
6: We're hoping about Q3 of this year. So we just got the first round of stuff back from manufacturing and we've continued to adjust that. So our goal is like next 6 months or so, we'd like to be in that space. But manufacturing has its, you know, lags at times, so we're just working through all that.
5: Yeah, with the situation in the U.S., like, do you see this as also a potential market for you, or you will you going are you going to be more national in your distribution, or how does it work?
6: Yeah, that's a good question. We're working through those pieces right now, but I expect it to be international. One of the things that we're demoing this year at Superbooth is the fact that you can download any language pack. I have it in 70 different languages, so you can just pick your language and install it. And then you can do some subtle things too. Like once you wire everything up for a show, you can name the track. So it's not track one, it's your bass drum or it's your hi-hat. And so that way when you're operating it, you just know exactly what track you're on when you want to interact with it. So we found that not only can we make it, you know, more globalized with all the languages, you can make it however you want so if you're comfortable with it. So we've really allowed it to be highly customizable.
5: And the voices that you're using for the navigation system, are they common voices that people are used to from screen readers, or do you have people that are actually using like speak for you, like voice talents? Or
6: I use text-to-speech engines, so I use the Microsoft Azure voices, and they cover 70 plus languages. So I'm pretty certain some of them won't be quite right. So I have a system set up so people can give feedback and please correct this. But I've really done it with the text-to-speech tools.
7: Mm-hmm. The text-to-speech tools, too, is quite an improvement. The original prototype featured Brett's voice, and you can hear the jam sandwich as it started up. Yeah. It was kind of fun.
6: But, it's really nice. And given my background in software, like I just naturally also think about how do you globalize it. People ask, you know, why are there symbols on it versus words? I'm like, well, I can put the symbols next to words in any language so that anybody can learn it and use it and interact with it so they can pick the language that works best for them.
5: And you're also using a special kind of color scheme, right?
6: Yeah. The interesting about their full RGB colors, and when you look at color blindness, for example, 4% of the male population is red-green colorblind, and a lot of devices have red-green LEDs on them. And so we've laid out the colors that you can actually... It has a default set, but you can set it to anything you want. So you can go in and make it any color because you may want it just because that's your style that you want to project, or you can select it so that you can more easily visually distinguish what you want. So we've really left that open from an audio and visual perspective for what you need. And then you're actually able just to plug in a USB cable to your computer, and on the device is a little web page you can open so you can basically modify anything you want. So, yeah, our goal is just to make it however you want to use it, you can use it. If you need it because you're low vision or blind, great. If you need it because you want to be more confident on the stage, that works as well.
5: And I didn't quite understand. Does it come with like presets, or you also can somehow feed it with your own sound?
6: Yeah, it's a great question. It does have, I have preset voice packs you can just download. And then they're just 16 kilohertz, 16 bit mono files. So you can put any audio you want there. So if you wanted to go and use your own voice to lay everything out, you can do that as well. They're just audio files on an SD card.
5: And the SD card is within the device?
6: Yep, it's in the device. And one of the things that I was very careful about was making sure that you can just plug in a USB cable and plug it into your computer. I didn't want you to have to take it out of the rack and do all the stuff. So I wanted to make it as easy to use as possible for anybody. Because I got a bunch of Eurorack stuff, and I found that over time, if I have to pull it out and like play with the SD card, I just tend to use that device less and less. And so I wanted to make sure that if it's going to be something that's you know, important for your show and for your set that you can update it and use it as easily as possible.
5: Yeah. I mean, these things are tiny, and I think if you don't have vision or low vision, it's even harder. And I remember I have some modules which are very prone to, like, where the cart falls in between some gaps. Yes. Or something like that, if it's like not fully stocked with modules, for instance. And yeah, so I think the positioning is really important, not only of the knobs but also of all the plugs and other slots.
6: Yeah, and we purposely across the top, it just goes the USB plug, you know, clock reset in, and then you have the capability to support 16 CV outs to use it however you want. And then it has its own dedicated audio out. So it's 22 HP wide with a 4x4 set of knobs. So it's actually quite compact for the amount of sequencing it can do in the space. So yeah, it's a lot of fun.
4: And if you become a pro at playing it, you can design your own user interface sounds and use it kind of as a crazy, like, beyond 16-step audio sequencer.
6: That's true.
4: And play the menus, so to speak, which you would probably be a

0: Performers Manual Labor, so to speak, like yeah. audio subtitles. That's an unusual artistic choice. Yeah, interesting.
1: Yeah, it's been a lot of fun. And, you know, for me, what I found is that when I looked around for devices that could do this, I just didn't really find them. And I was trying to figure out how to get them to work. And so I was talking with Jason one day, and I'm like, hey, I just want to go build this thing. And he's like, great. You give me the design and shape, and then we'll go start making it happen. And so it's been a project that we've been doing for a few years now. But it's been great. I think it's really fun when you can take something you've had in your mind for a while and then be able to share that with the world in a unique way. And really, I hope it inspires other people to make their hardware more accessible.
2: And are you in contact with any kind of organizations for blind musicians, for instance?
1: I am actually just now getting a bunch of those contacts. So if anybody, you know, has contacts, I would love to do that.
2: Yeah, we had a former interview here a couple of years ago. Erica Synth, they're very active also for more accessibility, and they have this foundation called Finestra. So I think they're here. Awesome. So you should really connect.
3: Our last interview was Paul from Error Instruments.
2: And yeah, Paul from Error Instruments also developed something.
1: Oh, great. Yeah, so, I'll absolutely connect with them at the show.
2: I mean, you're hanging out here for 3 full days.
1: Yeah.
2: So talking about artists, is there any artist that already had your device at hand and could play something around with it or make a sample pack?
1: Boy, I would love all the above. The answer for us is happy to work with anybody that wants to for a couple of reasons. I would love feedback. And we're just getting to the point now where things are going into production. So we have several devices that I'd just love to be able to work with someone and play with it and give feedback and how do we iterate it. And actually being at the show the past couple of years has been critical for us because so many people come by at the booth and a lot of people are just going to sit and they're like, okay, I don't like this. I don't like this. I want this. I'm like, awesome. And because of all that feedback over the past couple of years at the show, it's really actually changed quite a bit of the shape of the device. So it's been good.
2: And since it's your first and only module at the moment, what is your day job? Or do you still have day jobs? I mean, I don't say how old you look, but just guessing you're around the age.
1: Yeah. No, I'm definitely still employed today. So, my day job is software, and I've actually been fortunate where I've worked in software for quite a while to help make things more accessible. So I have a unique background in that space, but also it's more of my lived experience that really brought this device about, because even most of the DAW software isn't very accessible. You know, so there's a lot of work to be done there. But what I really love about Eurorack is it's hands on. You're playing a real instrument. And so the missing piece for me was, how do I sequence it? And so I decided if I'm going to make the device for me, I should just go ahead and make it for the world and we'll see what happens. But I really appreciate Superbooth and just everyone here, because it's been massively helpful just to get feedback. And everybody here is awesome.
4: Very supportive.
1: Yeah, nothing but a great time.
4: Enthusiastically so.
1: Yeah. And met a bunch of vendors who have been helpful. And so it's been great. And whoever's listening out there that has not been here, you should come. I would love to show up as an attendee sometime, because there's so much cool stuff going on with all the music and everything. And every time I come here, my friend's like, what are you doing? I said, I'm going to go do my vendor thing, but I really just want to show up and just hang out and enjoy the show. So maybe someday, but that's great.
2: And just a question, like from your standpoint of someone with low vision, how easy difficult do you find it to navigate Berlin in comparison to your hometown in the U.S.?
1: Well, boy, that's interesting. The thing about when you live in a neighborhood, you get used to it, right? So I often tell people, people are like, how is it to get around? I said, well, you know, oftentimes you just get up in the middle of the night and you go get a glass of water, use the restroom, and you don't think about it because you know that area really well.
2: But if you're traveling in the U.S., I mean, really compare it to Germany, maybe.
1: Yeah, I think what I've found that makes the most difference is the people, and everybody that I've everybody's been really gracious. And they've actually like, hey, would you like help? So here, everybody that I've interacted with has been great. So to me, it's about the interaction with people that make the travel great. And then we took the train down here, like super simple to take the train. So it's been really nice.
2: Yeah.
1: Yeah.
2: Jason, you haven't said so much. Do you want to add something?
4: Can I pass?
2: Of course you can pass.
1: Well,
4: I think Brett's done a very good job of describing where we are as a company and what we're shooting for. I mean, it's been his vision,

0: I've been the emotional support friend that happens to know circuits, so I kind of help with that part of it. But it's been Brett's idea all along, and it's been enjoyable to watch it grow and blossom into what it has become. And you know, it's an excuse to play with my friends, so it's cool.
1: Yeah, well, in the Jason understates his capabilities. He's an excellent engineer. I've known him for a while, and it's been a huge help, because I was describing to somebody else earlier where I said, "Hey, Jason, I want to build it." He's like, "Here's some parts," and I would go figure it out, and he's like, "Okay, great, and I'm going to help you do it right." So I'm like, "All right, thank you." And I say that because the work that he's helped me put into it, you know, a lot of people are like, if you plug in a device into the Eurorack, is it going to blow up the device? It won't blow up our device. And so we've been very careful about building it to be really rock solid. If you turn the power off, it's going to auto save the sequence. Like, we've done all of the things, because I spent a bunch of time talking to people about what do you not like and like about sequencers. And so we've really evolved it from our own use, but also talking to people. So our intent is that it's really rock solid, but the intent also is it's one of at least, I've got two other devices in my mind over the course of the next few years. So I kind of want a series of three devices that kind of all link together. And so,
2: yeah, sequence is not enough to make electronic music, is it?
1: It is not. But the cool thing, though, is there's so
2: now
1: many...
2: we can guess what it will be.
1: Yes, keep guessing. But there's so many great modules and vendors that make so much cool stuff that you can mix and match. But I do have some things I think will be good for the ecosystem overall. And so I'm really excited to get to that point. So
2: something I was really fascinated looking at your device as well is from the accessories, that you also have your own sort of cables that have two colors and also two kinds of textures.
1: Yeah, it's very true. So to get the density that I want to make something 22 HP wide and get 16 CV outs, I used stereo to mono cables. And I purposely had them made as purple and white, because that's just the part of the branding. But also, you have one that's dark and light. So if you're colorblind, you can tell which one's which. And if you're fully blind, they're also textured for that reason, so you know which one is which. And one of the things that it does, too, when you plug and unplug the cable, it will tell you whether you're in tracks 1 and 2, 3 or 4, 5 or 6. And if you have those named, it'll say kick and bass or trig and note or whatever, so you can make that correlation. So when you plug it in, you go, oh, I know exactly what I'm doing. The first one that said is going to be the smooth purple cable. Great, I'll plug it in. So really, I wanted to make sure that it was end to end, you know, that you can plug it in and know exactly what you're doing. And you know, when you turn the knob on the device, even visually, it'll change the LED from, say, purple to white. So if you have sight, you can clearly know which cable to use based on the track that you're on.
2: Yeah, but I think this is super helpful, because usually, I mean, I made this observation that often it kind of stops, you know, the device is great, but then how to connect it yourself, you know, even if you have vision, or sometimes you have to plug to a system in a club or something like that, you know, and then it kind of ends with your own device, and then you need the support or the help of someone. And I think this gives even more independence as well.
1: Yeah, that was the intent. And so when you do buy the device, you'll have the set of cables that come with it and all the things you need to be successful setting it up. So
2: thank you so much for coming along, and good luck and all the best for your thing. What's the name of it? The company is Jam Sandwich, but the
1: device is Jam Sandwich. The company is Electro Jam Instruments, so electro-jam.com. So, yeah.
0: Thank you for having us.
2: So there's going to be a Jam and Peanut.
1: Yes, that's exactly. That's what we've been talking about. What is the next name of the following devices? So it'll be fun.
2: Yeah.
1: Yeah. But thank you so much for letting us just hang out and talk.
2: Brett and Jason.
1: It.

0: Jetzt haben wir ein paar Endgegner als Interview. 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
1: Sprich mal rein, bitte. Ja, jetzt kann ich mich hören. Wunderbar. Also dann bin ich die Vier, ja?
2: Die Vier. You are the number one.
3: Hello, I'm speaking. I'm number one.
2: Can you hear?
3: I can hear myself.
1: George, you're the number one. David?
4: Hello, I'm here.
2: Right.
1: Okay. Wonderful.
2: Okay, cool. So, if you want to come music.
1: Actually, wait.
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7: Also hereinspaziert und mitgemacht. Ihr habt doch die Pionierbluse an oder wenigstens euer Halstuch umgebunden. Natürlich beginnen wir mit einem Lied.
8: End of file.
1: Ja, wir werden das Interview auf Englisch führen. I'm very proud to have with me a developer and the designer from Elektron. Hello, David.
4: Hello.
1: Hello, George.
3: Hello.
1: Nice to meet you.
4: Thanks. Same.
3: Likewise.
1: Yeah, I wanted to speak about my favorite tool at the moment, the Tonwerk, and because I think it's absolutely underrated. Okay, he had his weakness at the beginning, but I thought this were politics because there was also this MPC Live 3 coming out, and maybe one thought to be faster would be necessary. Okay, I mean, basically with the updates, I was so happy when I got this Syntax update, yeah, that it's so to say, such an old machine, yeah, and they're still inventing new updates coming out, and that's what I really love with the Elektron. And it's the same with the Tonwerk, yeah. It's always the last one I got the first of because that's in you can't try to play track.
3: Or less, Robin at Blackpool in succession, and the order can be defined also. So it must go list, but it can go backward and forward through the list. It can pick at random. The idea is that you introduce variability into your sequence without having to program things manually. You can just load a sound and then it will vary over time. And this is where the power comes from.
1: And it's making the sample so alive. Yeah. It's, and I heard that you are going to make it possible to control which sample will be chosen.
3: I don't actually know about this intention, but it sounds cool.
4: I mean, we have multiple kind of sketches on how to work with this. What happens in the end is, it's up to the process, I guess.
1: Okay, and you're always working together with the Elektronaut, and you're working, it's influencing the way how a machine develops.
4: I mean, I would say a lot of things are influencing. We're really happy to have Elektronauts to be so close to power users. So, yeah, it definitely influences a lot. But we look in many other areas also, and also just what we want to do, because we're enthusiasts.
1: And otherwise you won't send up an update for a machine that's like 4 or 6 years old.
4: Sure. Yeah. Of course. But it's that's been a long going trend in our company to maintain a product for a long time. Yeah, we think of products as not like a one-off, but something that lives with the musician for a long time.
1: Yeah.
4: Yeah.
1: And how do you, how do you see the design? The design of electron boxes is a very, very certain point. Yeah. And what are your most common ideas about the design of electron?
4: Common ideas. I mean, we have a workflow that we maintain for a long time, and it's hard to make radical changes, because if you know one box, you get to learn another one kind of easy.
1: Yeah.
4: So we need to take that in consideration in all design choices we do. Yeah. Does that answer your question?
1: Sure. I bought the Octatrack, I guess, like 10 years ago.
4: Mm.
1: I have to admit that it took me a pretty long time to get really into it.
4: Yeah. Yeah?
1: But in the first moment when you are into that thinking of the workflow, then you sit down on a Syntrack, Digitact or Digitone, and you can play instantly.
4: Mm. I mean, the Octatrack is special. It developed during a long time, and the feature set also developed after it got released. I wasn't around at that point, but it's a special device, and I know people that have tried our devices and say that, oh, they're hard to understand. I asked someone yesterday, it's like, okay, which one did you try? The Octatrack. So yeah. it kind of gives us a bit bad reputation in some ways.
1: Yeah, but it's still the best sampler if you're sampling live.
4: Sure.
1: Yeah,
4: yeah. The feature set, the possibilities you can do with it are like, there's nothing else out there, really.
1: Will you open the live sampling site on the Tonework?
4: Mm-hmm.
3: That's a good question. But the idea with Tonework, that it's kind of a competent device, it's always building up live sampling. I think it's something that I want to explore as a developer.
1: Super, I'm with you.
3: Yeah, but whether this is a fit for Tonework or it's a fit for a different product or whatever, it all depends on kind of how we see the instrument as an entity of itself.
1: Yeah.
3: And I don't think we want to just throw everything at the wall in one device, because then it's quite hard to use, I think, if it has everything.
1: Yeah. But for example, I'm missing a bit the on-device editing at Tonework. Mm. Yeah, that's...
4: Editing samples.
1: Yeah.
4: We've noticed that. I mean, that's it's because we have like the multi-sample instruments stuff. We're considering like, should you be able to edit those on the device, or is that something you do offline? We haven't taken a decision really on that.
1: I mean, there is this nice web app.
4: Yeah.
1: And I love it that the Electronauts are coming up with so cool devices.
4: Yeah.
1: Because there's real engagement.
4: Yeah.
1: And
4: that's cool. I mean, those things are so much easier to do offline. If you do it in the device, it's going to be pretty fiddly.
1: Okay, I understand that.
4: Yeah.
1: One last question, maybe about the overtaking of Electron.
4: Mm.
1: Will there be, do we have to expect that we have in future to pay for every machine that we download?
3: I mean, no, this is not really our arena, no. I would say. But to editorialize a little bit, I don't see big changes coming to Electron. I think, you know.
1: Oh, yes. I hope so.
3: Yeah. I think that, you know, we're still kind of tracking the same course as we were before. We've, you know, this isn't the first time we've been owned by investors either.
4: Mm.
3: It's, I would say, nothing new.
4: but also we've met with the people at Bonnier, and they seem to be really good owners. They're the guy who is head of this department of music there. He said that Bonnier is not a long-time owner, they're a lifetime owner. So their ambition is not to do an exit or anything. They're just a really, like, they really want to see the company grow. And as far as I know, they're not going to influence what we do. They said, you take the decisions on what to do. We can support you.
8: Mats, einordnen, worüber ihr gerade geredet habt. Also erstmal den Hersteller vielleicht noch mal kurz vorstellen.
1: Genau, also es ging mir schon in erster Linie um den Tonwerk-Sampler von der Firma Elektron. Aber maybe one really last question. Do you have a vision for the future or what you would like to design or develop as a machine?
4: Yeah, that.
9: I have a lot of answers to that question. For me, I've always been excited about synthesis. That's my favorite area of audio technology. Mm. And that's an area that I'd like to explore in the future. I think sampling is very cool. I think effects are very cool. But I think synthesis has so much possibility. We're only scratching the surface. Mm.
1: Definitely. Yeah. If I think of maybe physical modeling, that would be a nice field, I guess.
4: Mm. I think what I'm enticed by is the performing musician. We see a lot of people using our things on stage, and that's interesting to me.
1: Yeah, because you really know what you have, and it's repetitive. Yeah, what I like in a way. Yeah, and I never go on stage with just the Elektron devices. I always have maybe some tricky device from Arrow Instruments with it, and or a nice effect from Chase Bliss. And I think then there they develop their power.
4: Mm. Yeah.
1: Thank you for being here. Very nice.
4: Thank you so much.
1: Thank you, thank George. You. Thank you, David.
4: Thank you so much.
0: So, bevor es hier in den letzten großen 2-Stunden-Block geht, kommt noch ein bisschen Live-Musik von der Superbooth, von Machineries. 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
5: Also hereinspaziert und mitgemacht. 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
6: End of file.
1: Ja, ein wunderfröhliches Moin Moin. Wir führen dieses Interview in Englisch, weil wir haben zwei Gäste aus Amsterdam, das ist die Inge und der René, und zusammen sind sie Only Today. Hello, very nice to have you here at the Super Booth, Super Radio.
7: Very
1: hello.
7: Nice to be here.
8: Very nice to be here.
1: Hello Inge, hello René. Yeah, actually we met by accident at the store of Paul last year.
8: And unfortunately, not a car accident, but an accident.
1: No, it was a happy accident. Yeah, like actually the instruments cause what we was actually, I think, as well, the intro of our conversation.
8: And yes, yes.
1: And I had the luck that we could do a radio show together already for Beatnik Radio. But now you're here at the Super Booth and you made it to bring your instruments, or at least a little part of them.
7: Yes, so very limited, but it's enough to just let you hear something today.
1: To get an impression.
7: Yes.
1: Or maybe both.
8: Maybe it's not allowed to bring instruments for the guest, but then we can make the arrangement that we don't tell it to other people.
1: That's a good idea. Don't tell it to anybody. Saying this on the radio is perfect. Yeah, I also came up with the idea, why isn't there actually a second-hand floor? I guess this would be a very nice idea too. Yeah, if one could change instruments. And
7: just to trade and...
1: Yeah, because the ghost, the spirit of this fair always started different from a normal fair. I mean, if you're approaching the Super Booth, it feels like you're coming to a little festival. Yeah, like we hear the bass drum in the background.
7: Yes, we
1: And I think Super Booth was always more than just a normal commercial fair.
7: So you could also not only bring your instrument, but also bring your music through your instruments and exchange that. Is that what you're saying?
1: Like you luckily did.
7: Yes, we are. We got invited to play here, so it was our luck.
1: So, welcome. Shall we start in with a little piece of inspiration from this moment?
7: Yes, well, let's do that.
1: Thank you.

0: Wow, this was really, really beautiful. Thank you very much.
1: Thank you.
0: Inge, you are playing the Terra from Soma, and René, you are playing the Nord drums over the Cosmos.
2: Yes, correct.
0: How did you find your decision for these instruments?
1: Well, the Terra actually was the instrument that made us finally play together. We know each other for 20 years, met each other through music, through African drums. But I was singing and René was really into his home studio and his electronic music. But it didn't really come together until he was reading this magazine and there was an article on the Soma Terra, and I was intrigued by the design. I really wanted to try it.
0: Yes.
1: And this is how I was drawn into electronic music, and we finally met on this level of more intuitive music.
0: Yeah, I think it's really music to feel. Yeah, we had it in the radio show that nowadays it's really necessary to do anti-KI music, mm-hmm. anti-AI music, and I enjoyed it very much. How did you find your way from the African drums to the Nord drum, René?
2: Yeah, before the African drums, I started with in 1998. I was a kid drummer from since 1972. And we're a little to have the numbers, then you know also my age a little. I'm 20 years older than the Terra player, remember? I drum a lot in rock bands, jazz, make school long for music, also in military service music, performances. But then I discovered African music. Those people are also very interested in other cultures and kind of music. So simultaneously I bought my studio and I brought the numbers back into my compositions with African beats or beats to bass line. And those fascination doesn't disappear. And until the Terra was there, also the Cosmos came in. And ever since I bought the Cosmos, I never stopped making music every day when I'm at home. So every morning I put on my toothbrush to brush my teeth, but also put on the Cosmos to play music.
1: You said something about the way the music sounds. On our way here, René put in the car, well, we were driving from the Netherlands to Berlin, very long trip.
0: Yes.
1: René put some music, flute music.
0: Yeah.
1: And it was really brought me in this other sphere of comfort and soothing. And I thought to myself, it would be great if that is what our music brings, just to get people lifted up and be in other spheres.
0: So. Yeah, but it's not just soothing. You also,
1: yes, it may also
0: when you're
1: be a
0: going
1: bit
0: into the timbres,
1: wrench,
0: then it's biting a little bit.
1: Yes,
0: and,
1: but it's then nice to come back to a point, and that's also how life is. You know, you're never only in a soothing place, and it's not also not. I think you don't want to be. You want life to vibrate in different.
0: Yeah, you want some extremes. Yeah, polarity
1: and some solutions from this tension to relaxation.
0: Perfect words.
1: Thank you.
0: René, you've been already yesterday on the Super Booth. Inge, yes. you haven't been on the Super Booth yesterday.
1: No. I really like the atmosphere, but one day it's just enough to call it an introvert. You know, I like to get back and relax and have René do all the things in his own speed and energy, and now I join him, and then he can have another day to go tomorrow.
0: Yeah, because there is so. I have to admit that I didn't see all the booths already. Yeah, there are still some to discover. Was there any favorite for you, René?
2: No, it's I didn't have the time because yesterday night also very pleasant dinner with some people from Holland. So I didn't have the time to put it all in place in my head. We are now sitting here. So it's one big party with music, with joy, with people who love music, with wonderful instruments. Yeah, we have a lot of instruments at home, so I didn't came here with a wish list, but every time you see new things, inspiring things, it's a very nice place. Yeah.
0: It's always interesting how different approaches to sound create new designs, new outfits.
2: Yeah, I spoke a lot with manufacturers also and artists, and was for me it's fascinating that Superboots, for my information, is started with Eurorack gear and the market for that. The
0: yes.
2: And ever since a couple of years, there are more and more different kinds of instruments, like the Somatera, the Soma things, and the things who are hybrid with patching and not patching, also standalone instruments. And I think, like me, also people who don't start with Eurorack and came on different sides in music, like ethnical music or classical music or normal rock music, it's so... It would be wonderful that these instruments also come on their radar. So yeah. Not only the Eurorack people who go into Superboot who discovered there also this instrument, more and more people who don't want at first hand come to Superboot enjoy these instruments, not because of making music, because of discovering themselves. This is the most important thing in the contradiction with AI. You have music playing, not with sheet music, but with putting your instrument on and start a conversation.
0: Yeah.
2: Yeah.
0: Yeah, so maybe it's a good idea to force people or the idea that people bring instruments.
2: Yeah. Force people, it's not always good, but it must be freedom. It's the joy of making music and the joy keeping yourself in the moment with help from your friends and the instrument.
0: Very nice. Can we maybe have one more improvisation? It's been so good to have you here. Thank you very much.
1: Thank you.

Gentlemen, gentlemen, please, gentlemen, please. We are about to do a job in Italy. It's a very difficult job, and the only way to get through it is we all work together as a team. And that means you do everything I say.

0: you feel to you, but I may have your fingers.
1: Attila the man.
2: Just relax, Jim. I need to become a better skier.

0: But he isn't a man.
1: What is he?
0: He's a robot.
1: A robot?
0: Yes. Not a man. A robot. A thing. A machine.

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She followed him and soon found herself falling in a very deep hole into a

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And if your man gives you trouble just to move out on the double, and you don't let it trouble your brain, 'cause away goes trouble down the drain. 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
1: What up, Doc? 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
0: The what? Bad Dürkheim ist in...

0: right, you're listening to Yeah. you're listening to Maximum Rock and Roll Radio. My name is Michael from the North Bay. I'd like to take this opportunity to introduce the host of our show.
1: Co-host tonight. Come on.
0: Well, she is kind enough to share hosting duties.
1: Yeah. Always. Always a treat.
0: Always. Yeah. So our wonderful, amazing co-host for this evening.
1: My name is Zoo from All Over. And we are coming to you live on your radio dial, as in both of us are currently alive at the time of this recording.
0: technically true, yeah.
1: Yeah, welcome back to the radio waves, my dearest friend of mine.
0: Thank you. So we just heard the band Egg Idiots from Leipzig, Germany, and that was the song Nose Warriors from the Help cassette that they self-released in 2022. Mm-hmm. And for those of you tuning in from Leipzig, you can hear Maximum Rock and Roll Radio on Radio Blau, 99.2 FM, Fridays at 11 p.m. Central European Time.
1: Leipzig's hitting it hard this year.
0: Yeah.
1: Strong scene.
0: Yeah, strong scene.
1: Yeah. Thank you, Leipzig. okay, and then before that, coming back here to the West Coast, we got a live in-studio recording.
0: I always love those.
1: Totally. We started that off with the band Become, with the song Low Relief from the A Live Exercise cassette that they released in 2020 on Extinction Burst from Victoryville, California. Become are from Santa Barbara, California. And that cassette was recorded live on October 25th, 2012, on KCSB 91.9 FM at UC Santa Barbara.
0: It's a great cassette, too. You can really hear their personality in it.
1: For sure. A live recording versus a live studio always hits different.
0: Right.
1: Yeah.
0: Yeah, right. That element of an audience translates to the performance.
1: It totally dictates how they're playing it. But these in studios,
0: right? Yeah, yeah. Mm-hmm. You can hear their nerves.
1: Yeah,
0: you know, it's way more like naked.
1: Mm-hmm.
0: Yeah.
1: And didn't you send me a video of you doing one with an old band?
0: Oh, Pastel.
1: Mm.
0: It was at KCPR Cal Poly in San Luis Obispo, California. And they filmed it. It's on YouTube.
1: Yeah. It was cool. Yeah. Very raw.
0: Yeah, and the footage, the room actually looked decent sized. I don't know how they did that. Like, we were shoulder to shoulder, and they managed to slide between us with handheld cameras. Like, the whole thing was wild, honestly. We played L.A. the night before. And had to leave L.A. at, like, 3 in the morning to get to the station on time. So we're running on, like, 2 hours of sleep. And we brought Sunny D and a 40 of Old English to make Brass Monkeys.
1: Oh, wow.
0: And we didn't have cups or anything, so we were just swigging out of the bottles at, like, 6 in the morning with these teenage college kids.
1: Damn.
0: It's crazy pants.
1: It's crazy. Yeah. And it translated. Y'all did look hella road worn.
0: A snapshot in time, yeah. Well, okay, should we get into it?
1: Yes, I'm excited.
0: Okay, so once again, you're listening to Maximum Rock and Roll Radio. Yep. My name is Michael from the North Bay.
1: And my name is Zoo from All Over. And, go ahead.
0: No, go for it.
1: So this is different. It's like old times.
0: I know. It's been a while since I've been on, like, this side of the microphone.
1: Yeah, like when we first started and you were the one inviting me onto your show.
0: Yeah.
1: So, yeah, thank you for proposing this.
0: Yeah, it's been a minute.
1: Yeah.
0: And when we were pitching this episode, I felt strongly about it, so I asked if I could be a part of it.
1: Which I'm always so glad to get to do these with you. So immediately, yes.
0: Yeah, since you took over the show, I haven't really, like, asked.
1: No, yes, it's always been me asking, or offering, for you to come back on.
0: Always a great excuse to hang out together.
1: Radio is a great excuse to hang out. Thank you for pitching it.
0: Thank you. So what we wanted to highlight tonight here on Maximum Rock and Roll Radio is I think a majority of people listening are hearing us on the website.
1: I agree.
0: Yeah, but Maximum does broadcast to about 20 independent radio stations around the world.
1: Yeah, so hearing us on the World Wide Web is cool, but we are kind of throwing these out into the stratosphere.
0: For sure. It's never been easier to find an audience. It's never been easier to find a community or grow a platform.
1: Mm-hmm.
0: But because of that, it's never been harder to make your voice matter.
1: Yeah. Yeah, also, you know, there's always an element of elitism that comes with technology.
0: Oh, yeah.
1: Yeah, and free independent radio waves are something that won't ever go away for anybody, any class.

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1: Yeah, and so hopefully any bands that we play tonight that might be listening, feel free mm-hmm. to hear this on the worldwide interweb, or even better, tune that dial and listen to yourself live on the radio.
0: Yeah, for sure. So let's keep it rolling.
1: Here on Maximum Rock and Roll Radio. Oh, that one, grab that one.
0: You want to do it now?
1: Yep, do it. Let's do it.
0: All right, let's do some hometown.
1: Yeah.
0: For those of you from the North Bay, Sonoma County, KWTF 88.1 FM, Mondays at 10 p.m., this is one of the greatest bands to ever come out of Santa Rosa, California.
1: Yeah.
0: This is Santiago with the song A Harbor to Dock To.

0: That was Gimmick with the song Read the Rune from the New Traditions LP that came out a few months ago on June 5th on Drunken Sailor Records from Stoke-on-Trent, Stratfordshire. And Gimmick are from Bristol, Southwest England. Mm-hmm. And they can be heard on Renaissance Extra via DAB Plus in the UK Wednesdays at 1 a.m. Greenwich Mean Time.
1: Bunch of cities for them.
0: Yeah, for real. Yeah, Renaissance Extra broadcasts in Brighton, Bristol, Cambridge, London, and Norwich. Extra powerful signal.
1: Yeah, that was a fun one, putting this episode together. Trying to pick which city to rep.
0: And Gary popped out right away. Great excuse to play them.
1: Yeah.
0: So, what is it then? Bristol, so Brighton, Cambridge, London, Norwich. Step your game up. Love to the UK. Love to Renaissance Extra.
1: Yeah, love to the UK.
0: Yeah. Cool. Okay. Before that, getting into Latin America. That was Sergeant Papers, awesome name, with the song Fuga from the Fuga LP that came out in 2024 on In the Red Records.
1: They used to be In the Red Recordings?
0: I guess they rebranded.
1: Cool.
0: Anyway, they're from Highland Park, Los Angeles. Sergeant Papers are from Hermosillo, Sonora. 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
1: Long live Politica, Rock and Roll Radio. Mm-hmm. Thank you for all your continued support.
0: Yeah.
1: And then we started that off with, kind of shamelessly going for a cheap pop here.
0: Egregious.
1: So we started that off with the band Santiago, and that was the song A Harbor to Dock To from their first record, The Entertainment for Man and Horse LP, that came out in 2023 on City Sound Inertia. And Santiago are a very important band in the history of Santa Rosa, California punk rock. So Santiago is Gabe Moline's band. Gabe Moline is the KQED Senior Arts and Culture Editor, former editor of the North Bay Bohemian, and a Bay Area punk legend, truly.
0: Cool. You know him?
1: I used to film Santiago shows at the Phoenix, and he was always very cool to me. But even before I met him, I knew that he was a scene vet. And this year he curated the official title was Disturbing the Peace, Sonoma County's early punk underground showcase at the Museum of Sonoma County. And he was really the right guy to do it. I'm really proud that they got him.
0: Yeah, it's cool that he's such a DIY guy, and I was curating.
1: I know. It's so cool to hear about cool Sonoma County people that really, like, did something with it. City Sound Inertia, who put the record out, I know that was the name of Gabe's music and culture column in the North Bay Bohemian. And they only put out like two Santiago releases, so I'm guessing that's his label. And I think originally he was a zine guy, so being able to parlay that DIY ethos into a career really makes me happy.
0: Definition of a grump. Indie dude that gets to do it full time. So Sonoma Countyans, where can they hear
1: it? So newish station, apparently, a couple years old. Y'all can hear Santiago on KWTF 88.1 FM in Sonoma County, in Santa Rosa or Bodega Bay. I can't tell. Anyway, Mondays at 10 p.m. Pacific time.
0: We had a bitch of a time trying to find bands from Bodega Bay.
1: There's nothing out there. So if there are any punk bands, please speak up. We'd love to hear from you.
0: Yeah. Also, did I tell you that the station manager for KWTF is a former MRR guy?
1: Oh, no way.
0: I know, yeah. He's in the East Bay Punk documentary, and he's wearing a KWTF shirt. I wrote it down. His name is Ben Sari.
1: That's awesome. Welcome back to the MRR airwaves, dude.
0: Yeah, love to Ben Sari. Yeah.
1: So, once again, you're listening to Maximum Rock and Roll Radio. My name is Michael from the North Bay.
0: And my name is Zoo from all over.
1: Yeah, and thank you all for being here with us, either on the radio or your local independent radio markets that are cool enough to broadcast MRR radio.
0: This is cool. I don't know why it feels different, right? I always feel like I'm just talking into a microphone in my empty room, and this is the first time that I'm aware, really, that we're, like, on the radio. It's cool to remember that.
1: Yeah, I know what you mean. Yeah, actually, now that you said that, I can feel it, too.
0: Right? I know, it's a little weird. Nothing's different, but I feel like keeping that in mind that we're being broadcast does actually make it feel like, I don't know, yeah. it's like more people are involved.
1: I feel like MRR Radio comes across more like a podcast now that mm-hmm. we're recording and producing these on our own, mm-hmm. with our own equipment and our own setups. So it does feel very individual.
0: And radio, especially mm-hmm. independent radio, is certainly a communal undertaking.
1: Yeah.
0: Yeah.
1: yeah, it is weird, isn't it? We're not doing anything different.
0: No. I think because, like, what even is radio anymore? Mm. I mean, podcasts are huge, so there's a market for people enjoying a conversation, either with a group of people or with a host speaking directly to you. It helps with loneliness.
1: Yeah. Great point.
0: But, like, what does radio even do anymore? Culture has evolved, so there's really a lot of opportunity for radio. A lot we can do with it.
1: I think historically independent radio is a format that's always been mandatory for getting all music out there, which historically grows the genre and therefore grows creativity. Independent radio stations still have a really important place, I think, because it's a communal undertaking.
0: And that I think is something that gets lost in today's DIY culture.
1: Oh, yeah.
0: Being able to promote yourself and create on your own is wonderful and really leans into the punk rock DIY ethos. But a group of people coming together to support and create as a group is more powerful, I think.
1: Yeah. Yeah, do it. Do it ourselves. D-I-O.
0: D-I-O!
1: Yeah. All right, so once again, you're listening to Maximum Rock and Roll Radio online or on your local independent radio station.
0: Yeah.
1: So let's keep D-I-O-ing.
0: Do it ourselfing.
1: You got one?
0: Do you want to do the new one?
1: Perfect time.
0: Yeah, yes. Okay, so the newest addition to the Maximum Rock and Roll Radio family is the one and only WPPM 106.5 in Philadelphia, Pennsylvania.
1: Yeah.
0: So let's head over to Philly and hear a fantastic, weird, heavy band.
1: Yeah.
0: This is Z-Pak from Philadelphia, Pennsylvania with the song Inside Man.

0: that was a, like, two-piece power violence grindcore-y band. Mm. We just heard Corduroy Gimp from Coos Bay and North Bend, Oregon, with the song Coos Country Casualty from the Beaver Hunt full-length that they self-released in 2024. Mm-hmm. And you can hear Corduroy Gimp on KBOG 97.9 FM in Bandon, Oregon, Sundays at 1 a.m. Pacific. And man, it was rough hunting for a band from Bandon, Oregon.
1: I don't think there's a scene there. Yeah, there's cheese.
0: Yeah.
1: I know that. It's like, it's not even a beach bum town. It's the definition of a coastal town. Just cold sand and rocks.
0: Yeah, so Corduroy Gimp is at least an Oregon coast band.
1: Yeah, mm-hmm. Yeah, still a dark coast local band, yeah.
0: Mm-hmm. Mm-hmm. I also hate that there's a city called North Bend that isn't anywhere near Bend, Oregon.
1: Get it together, North Bend. Come on. No, I'm joking.
0: Yeah, the Oregon coast kind of has a little scene there, though. Mm-hmm. Shouts out Rocky Harmon for growing the scene out there. I think Old Cross played Coos Bay.
1: Oh, cool. Good for seriously, good for them.
0: Yeah.
1: Yeah, touring bands, hit Rocky Harmon up if you're trying to come through.
0: Mm-hmm.
1: Small local scenes like that come out and support. I'm saying. Yeah. Yeah. And then, okay, before that, we heard the band Skeptic, with a question mark, with the song When They Come For You, from the Worst That Could Happen full length that they self-released in 2023. Skeptic, question mark, are from Birmingham, Alabama. And all y'all Birminghamites, I think that's what they're called, can hear them on Substrate Radio in Birmingham, Alabama, Wednesdays at 9 p.m. Central. And Skeptic, question mark, are scene legends, from what I understand.
0: Go-tos.
1: Mm-hmm. I think they're actually Birmingham's, like, longest-running active punk bands. It's like 01 or something.
0: Yeah.
1: Yeah, that's, damn, 25 years. Get it. Staples.
0: Yeah, thank you, Skeptic, question mark. And thank you, Substrate Radio. Roll Tide.
1: Roll Tide, yeah.
0: And then before that, we heard the song SF Decay by...
1: Great title.
0: Yeah, for real.
1: It certainly is.
0: On the nose.
1: Yeah.
0: Okay, so SF Decay by The Losers from San Francisco, California.
1: Mm-hmm.
0: And that was off the Land of Opportunity LP, which also includes the Storm the Beach EP. And that was released in 2024 on 11 p.m. Records from Toronto, Ontario. And y'all Bay Punkers can hear MRR Radio, of course, on Radio Valencia FM in San Francisco, California, Mondays at 2 a.m. Pacific.
1: In the heart of the mission. And we started that off with the band Z-Pack with the song Inside Man from the 15 Minutes With... Z-Pack cassette that came out in 2024 on, once again, 11 p.m. Records from Toronto, Ontario. Mm-hmm. Z-Pack are from Philadelphia, Pennsylvania. And you can hear them and all the greats from the Philly scene on MRR Radio's newest broadcasting partners, WPPM 106.5 FM in Philadelphia, Pennsylvania, Mondays at 11 p.m. Eastern. Go listen to it.
0: Yeah, thank you, WPPM, so much for having us.
1: Thank you, thank you, thank you.
0: Yeah.
1: And hello, Philly.
0: What?
1: I don't know. So anyway, once again, you're listening to Maxwell. Oh, no. What am I doing? You do it.
0: No, it's fine. Go for it.
1: No, you. You're in the driver's seat tonight. I'm passenger princess.
0: Okay. So once again, you're listening to Maximum Rock and Roll Radio. My name is Michael from the North Bay.
1: And my name is Zoo from all over.
0: Thank you all for joining us in here, out there, worldwide webbers, and radio listeners.
1: That's cool. Cool tag.
0: Thank you. Yeah. And especially extra big thanks to y'all joining us on your radio dial, supporting your local independent radio stations. Mm-hmm. It means a whole lot getting to be a part of your community, wherever you are in your corner of the world.
1: Yeah. Thank you for inviting us into your homes, or like most likely your cars.
0: We still have radio in our apartment.
1: No, we do. Yeah, I do too, in mine downstairs.
0: I've heard it. You listen to a lot of K-Boo.
1: I do listen to a lot of K-Boo, yes sir.
0: Yeah.
1: So for those of you listening at home like we do, I'm guessing that we're on in the background while you're baking or something. So remember to turn them before they get too crispy.
0: And also, very seriously, thank you to all the independent radio stations that broadcast these episodes of Maximum Rock and Roll Radio.
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1: Oh, Missoula.
0: Yeah, shouts out to UM for those of you listening to KBGA 89.9 FM from the University of Montana in Missoula. We got one of the best bands from your scene.
1: Wonderful scene. Very passionate.
0: Yeah, absolutely. Yeah. This is Minnow from Missoula, Montana with the song Puffy.

0: was the Bonaduces with the song Catherine O'Clock from the K is for Catherine full length that they released in 1997 on Squircon Records from Orangeville, Ontario. The Bonaduces are from Winnipeg, Manitoba, and all y'all peggers can hear the Bonaduces on UMFM 101.5 from the University of Manitoba, Mondays at 11 p.m. Central. Mm-hmm. And if you get confused, UMFM's call letters are CJUM.
1: Yeah, making a statement with two call signs.
0: So nice they had to name Zip Twist. And the Bonaduces
1: are, I'm glad you chose them.
0: Super cool time for Winnipeg. Like, Peggers Pump. Is that a thing?
1: Is that a thing? It's a brand marketing.
0: Well, y'all can have it for free if it's not already a thing. So the Bonaduces' last record was in 1998.
1: Yeah.
0: And then they played their first show back this last May. So almost 30 years later, getting the band back together.
1: Very exciting time for Peggers.
0: It's good, yeah. So welcome back, Bonaduces. And apparently new music coming. And I'd be remiss if I didn't mention that, of course, in the song title, Catherine is spelled with a C and not a K.
1: Yeah, that album title is full of shit, man.
0: It's infuriating. I know.
1: And also, on a serious note, apparently due to Canada's Online News Act, Bill C-18, mm-hmm. Meta is blocking UMFM on Facebook and Instagram in Canada, but you can still hear it on their web player or, of course, on your radio dial.
0: Bastards.
1: Yes. Yeah. Right, and then before that, we heard Bogus Man with the song Straight Lines from the Fear of Mirrors full length that they self-released in 2021. Bogus Man are from Lincoln, Nebraska, and you just heard Bogus Man in Lincoln on KZUM 89.3 FM in Lincoln, Nebraska, Mondays at 1 a.m. Central. And KZUM has been airing MRR Radio in Lincoln since 1983.
0: Yeah, cheers to Rich D!
1: And it sounds like the band played a farewell show like 5 years ago and got it back up and running last year.
0: Another welcome back!
1: Yeah.
0: I'm really glad we're getting to celebrate that. Mm-hmm. I love when bands find each other again.
1: Yeah.
0: Okay, and then before that, we heard the band Palmar de Troya with the song BB, or Big Black, I think is what those stand for. And that was off the Roman numeral 2 10-inch EP that came out in 2024 on Reptilian Records from Baltimore, Maryland. And Palmar de Troya are from Granada, Andalusia, Peninsula, Spain. Mm-hmm. And you can hear them on Radio Almaina 107.1 FM in Granada, Mondays at 11 p.m., and Thursdays at 3 a.m. Central European time. So shouts out Granada.
1: Mwah! Yeah, shouts out Granada. Shouts out Radio Almaina.
0: Yeah.
1: And then we started that off with Minnow from Missoula, Montana.
0: Oh,
1: and that was the song Puffy from the And You're Not cassette that came out in April of last year on Crush Grove Records from Bloomington, Indiana.
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1: 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My name is Michael from the North Bay.
0: And my name is Zoo from all over. And thank you so, so much to our lead host for the evening, Michael from the North Bay.
1: Yeah.
0: And I missed you.
1: I've missed you too.
0: Yeah, I mean, I know we see each other all the time. You're just upstairs. But I missed this. It's been really wonderful getting to do one of these with you again.
1: I knew what you meant. I've really missed it too. Yeah. I really love getting to write these shows with you and then edit them after you record.
0: Yeah.
1: It's always a highlight of my week when you send me the audio files.
0: Yeah, but like, you're doing okay?
1: Yeah. Yeah, I'm getting through the weeks.
0: That's not good.
1: I hear you. And I know what you mean. Yeah, work's been kicking my ass recently.
0: It's been kicking your ass for years.
1: Yeah, it has.
0: Yeah. You're going to be okay after all this? You've only got a few months left.
1: Yeah. I'm getting rolled off in October, and we're in the final push, so it's been it's been the most intense crunch period of my life.
0: I just want to make sure that you'll be okay. You're going a million miles an hour, and well, like what's that saying? In a crash, it's not the speed you're going that'll kill you; it's the sudden stop.
1: Well put.
0: Yeah.
1: Yeah, I think it'll be good. Yeah, I really need a break. I'm running on literal decades of burnout. So getting to have a life again will be what I need.
0: I really want that for you. I don't mean to. I can tell when we talk, you're like, it's like you're walking around with a concussion.
1: I know.
0: It's not healthy.
1: Thank you.
0: We all miss you. Everyone in your life.
1: Yeah. Honestly, though, like this, getting to do these with you, it's become a real passion for me. Mm. I miss getting to work in a DIY, in a DIO community.
0: DIO. Yeah.
1: I miss being a part of a group working passionately to create something, getting to contribute something like that.
0: Radio is a pretty amazing platform. Mm-hmm. I really believe that this is an amazing time, an amazing opportunity to create something through the medium.
1: I feel you. I really do.
0: The way, I was just thinking about this. Music will always have its place as a visual medium, you know? Seeing a band live, there's nothing at all that you can compare it to. Being amongst people and seeing people make music, being involved in the room while it's happening. But music itself inherently isn't visual.
1: Yeah.
0: For me, at least, now while the world is becoming more and more overstimulating, it's really an amazing thing to get to experience something with your eyes closed.
1: Wow, that's beautiful.
0: And you and me really got something here.
1: Yes, we do.
0: And I hope that you'll... It's just rough watching you struggle. Watching you struggle against an angry ocean storm.
1: Yeah.
0: Just keep an eye on the lighthouse, you know?
1: Yeah.
0: And in a few months, I don't want you to hit that wall too hard. Let's keep doing these. We'll stay creative.
1: Yeah.
0: We'll help you land safely.
1: Yeah.
0: A nice, soft re-entry into regular life.
1: I love you, Sue.
0: I love you, too.
1: So, I actually wanted to bring something up, too, now that we're reminiscing about our time together at Maximum.
0: Oh, yeah?
1: So, very cool thing. This time, I actually kept track of numbers and dates and stuff, and today is an anniversary.
0: You were? Yeah. Oh, really?
1: This episode marks the 60th episode that I've been a part of at Maximum Rock and Roll Radio.
0: Oh.
1: And it marks your 30th episode. So that means I have now done officially half of my episodes with you. So next episode that we do, which will be in October, will mean that I've done more shows with you than I've done by myself.
0: Wow.
1: So all the experience that I've gained in almost 11 years at Maximum Rock and Roll, I've now spent more time learning from you than I have figuring it out myself. My time here will forever be linked in what you and I have created to get it.
0: Oh my God, don't do this to me. It's been a real honor. Long live Maximum, and long live our partnership.
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0: 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So, speaking of radio, we still got two more. Emotional episode. I love these.
1: Yeah. Yeah, we'll start off with the band Girl Type Behaviors with the song She Drinks Human Blood! And it's off the live at WESU 88.1 FM live in studio that they recorded in December of 2016 and then self-released. Girl Type Behaviors are from Middletown, Connecticut.
0: We'll hear the song Medicines by The Taxpayers off their live at KBOO EP that came out in 2009 on Useless State from Portland, Oregon.
5: One, two, three!

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0: When your mind is light, you speak. Never leave, nor us. His understanding will expand and be self-complete. Such is the sword of science, with which truth decaps error. Materiality giving place to man's higher individuality and destiny. For the true way leads to life instead of to death.
1: For the true way leads to life instead of to death.
0: An earthly experience

spiritual man, alone represents the truth of creation. When we realize that life is spirit,